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We're the new kids on the block, and we're good. Think about it. Even the competition is listening. Yep, they're copying and pasting, you know. Now you're feeling the vibe.

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Back of the Phantom, we faded. All of the shit that I did, I probably won't

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Goodbye to the 80s.

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1: Fear can make you give up something that God is going to use to bless you. Fear can make you try to put away, as Joseph did, the only redemption that was available to him. He was about to give it away because of fear. Be careful that you do not allow fear to rob you of God's gifts.
2: This is the Potter's Touch.
1: Oh, thank you for allowing me to be a part of this very special day as we commemorate the birth of our Lord and Savior Jesus Christ. This is a great time, and I want you to understand how significant it is to Christians all over the world to acknowledge the entrance of the divine into the human, Jesus Christ, the Lord of glory. The message, don't be afraid of the gift. May it bless you today. Enjoy your family and friends. Enjoy your life. And from our house to your house, Merry Christmas. You know, when we hear beautiful songs that have been shared with us, O come all ye faithful, O holy night, O little town of Bethlehem, when we watch the beautiful renditions that are depicted through the auspices of Hollywood and the modern technology of television, DVDs and VCRs all come together in collaboration to bring to life the miracles, the magic, the wonder, and the splendor of Christmas, sharing with us the great story of our Lord's entrance into the world, that the King of Kings, the Lord of Lords, and the mighty God would step down from eternity, down into time, wrap himself up in flesh that he acquired from the dressing room of Mary's womb, and tabernacle amongst men is cause for even angels to celebrate the glory and the presence of God. And because of this great gift that God has given to us, the world stands in awe and the church in splendiferous praise unto God, celebrating the gift that he has given us through Jesus Christ, and that gift expressly is eternal life. Without his coming into the world and without him taking on human form and becoming kin to me, he could not redeem me as kinsman redeemer from the ills and the plight of humanity, and the consequences of sinful endeavors are all eradicated in the presence of Jesus Christ. For wherever Jesus is, 'tis heaven there. And whenever Jesus shows up, deliverance is bound to happen. We celebrate his entrance into the world. But be careful in all of the splendor and all the glitter and the pageantry and the beautiful lights and the gift giving and all of the wonderful things that we do to commemorate the birth of the Lord, the depictions of the mangers and all of the holy scenes that we have. Be careful to understand that the first Christmas was not quite as beautiful as the ones we see today. The first Christmas was not filled with all the splendor and all the wonderment and all the fine foods and all the pageantry and all the wrapping paper that is engulfing your living room right now. The first Christmas was not even filled with all the joy and all the praise and all the wonder that we feel right now, particularly in the life of some people who were directly affected by Christ coming into the world. You would think that there would be joy, but the reality is, most and generally, with the gifts God gives us, we have joy in retrospect as we look back and see that his plan was better than ours. I want to warn you, my brothers and sisters, that initially when God gives you a gift, it does not always evoke joy and praise and splendor. It often causes confusion, mayhem, and chaos. And you wonder in your own mind whether this is a gift from God or a plot from the enemy to destroy your very life. You would think that Joseph would be filled with glee and excitement about the birth of Jesus Christ, that God had chosen the woman that Joseph had chosen, that God had set her aside even as Joseph had set her aside, that God himself had selected her, should have eased all ill in his mind as to whether she was a virtuous woman. But sometimes being chosen of God and selected of God and receiving gifts from God leaves a fellow in disarray. And so when we see Joseph, we don't see him dancing and celebrating. We don't see him opening up gifts with joy and exuberation. No, we see Joseph worried and upset, because generally when God gives a gift, it often worries you before it blesses you. Oh. Frankly, at the time that Joseph leaps on the pages of this holy writ, he is not trying to find a way to get closer to the baby Jesus or his mother who is pregnant with him. No, he's trying to figure out, how can I get out of this? Just as quietly and as calmly as possible, without drawing any attention to myself, just show me the door so that I can exit and get away from this gift. I want to warn you that many times when God gives you a gift, instead of running toward it, our propensity is to run from it. Because after all, who knows what's in a gift given until it's unwrapped? Perhaps it is not so much the gift that I want to warn you about, because ultimately God's gifts always will pay off in the end. Perhaps it's not the gift that I should sound the alarm about and tell you to watch out for. Perhaps it is the wrapping paper. Because God's greatest gifts are often wrapped in problems, in anxiety, in worry, in chaos. God's greatest gifts often come to us camouflaged in a fine array of disgusting, perilous circumstances that seem insurmountable. Great gifts can come wrapped up in being fired from a job. Great gifts can come wrapped up in a package where somebody you thought you couldn't live without walked away and left you. In fact, God can give you a gift and you not feel gifted at all. In fact, being gifted can be a problem with God, because many times when God gives you a gift, people are not happy for you. They don't celebrate the gift that God has given you. They don't come to worship the gift. They often come to kill the gift, to destroy the gift. I suggest to you, my brothers and sisters, that we must move beyond the meek and murky borders of just discussing the birth of Jesus Christ from its historical perspectives, as wonderful as it may be, but to extract from this historical illustration some contemporary word of wisdom that we can use it against the challenges that we face today is what makes our faith vibrant and relevant and effective. We didn't come to just commemorate a historical God for something that happened 2,000 years ago. We came to recognize a relevant God who is still effecting change in our contemporary society. The very first thing the angel says to worry Joseph is, "Fear not." Touch somebody and say, "Fear not." Why does he tell him to fear not? Because fear can paralyze your faith. Fear can limit your perspective. Fear can intimidate you from growth. Fear can make you give up on something prematurely, not recognizing that God is not through working his magic and his miracle in the gift he's given you. Fear can make you give up something that God is going to use to bless you. Fear can make you try to put away, as Joseph did, the only redemption that was available to him. He was about to give it away because of fear. Be careful that you do not allow fear to rob you of God's gifts. There are three different types of fear that I believe engulf Joseph's mind, and I want to share them with you today, not only so that you might have a deeper and more intrinsic understanding of Joseph and the propensity to fear on his life, but that you might be able to effectively use them in your own life as you face God's gifts, new jobs, new marriages, new children, new opportunities, new obstacles, new enemies can all be gifts from God.
3: Still to come on The Potter's Touch.
1: He says in Revelations, I have set before you an open door. Can you receive that word for yourself that God has set before you in the coming year? He has set. It's firm. It's anchored. It's concrete. It's unbreakable. It's unreversible. It's unmovable. He has set before you an open door.
4: He has a place in mind.
1: Somebody ought to thank God for shut doors.
4: A peace in store.
1: God can give you some things that your money cannot buy.
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1: He already had the manger in place while man was shutting doors.
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1: 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Don't be afraid of the gift God gives.
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1: I know you're used to the traditional gifts that come wrapped in beautiful packages, but not God. He doesn't wrap his gifts that way. There were three things that I believe that caused Joseph to be in a conundrum of fear and adversity. Number one was the fear of perception. What will people think? Often when God gives you a gift, he gives you a gift that causes you to become controversial in the eyes of people. And if you were not so gifted, my brothers and sisters, you would not be so hated. If you will notice our society, we seldom waste hate on people who are not gifted. And if you understand it correctly, it's a privilege to be hated for his name's sake. It's an honor to be so chosen and so selected and so gifted that somebody has set out a decree to kill you. I want to tell you, somebody's on the hit list of hell, but it's only because you're gifted. Touch somebody and say, you're gifted. Even if you didn't receive anything from Christmas, even if you're in a nursing home and nobody came by to see you, even if you're a lovely mother and your kids didn't recognize you for Christmas, you are still gifted with life and health and strength and integrity and ideas and concepts and creative potential. Oh my God, you are gifted. If you do not allow fear to rob you, fear of perceptions, what will they think? What will they say? What will they do? How will they feel about me? The fear of misperceptions often robs us of the gifts that God came to give us. So on this Christmas morning, I would encourage you to shake off the fear of perception. Because if you can shake off the fear of perception on Christmas, then in the new year, you'll be ready to receive the abundance. I've got something to tell you. There's something coming for you in the new year that will justify. But you can't receive it if you're more concerned about perceptions than you are receiving the power of what God has to give you. Number two, I want to warn you against the fear for provisions. Can I afford this gift? Do I have what it takes to maintain this gift? I never will forget, as a young man just starting to work and make a nice living, I decided to take my mother out to dinner, took her to a very nice restaurant. I grew up in an age and an era where we didn't go out to dinner very much. And I took her to a very plush and posh restaurant to show her the depth and the height and the breadth of my love toward her. And we sat down as the waiter dropped a white linen into our lap and began to discuss the options and entrees that were available to us. And I noticed as I peeked over top of the menu that my mother did not seem particularly happy. Her reaction was not what I had expected it to be at all. She peered over top of the menu, not to say what a great son I was. She said, "Child, have you seen these prices?" I was frustrated. I said, "Mother, I didn't bring you here to worry about how much it costs. I brought you here to enjoy the meal." Be careful that God doesn't take you a place of blessings and you're so worried about how much it costs that you don't enjoy the meal. I am not trying to imply that Joseph had no resources at all. Obviously, he had enough resources to have a dowry in order to espouse the virgin to be his bride. Obviously, he had enough resources that as they traveled, he and his pregnant fiance moving from place to place, he wasn't looking for benevolence. He was looking for hotels. You don't look for hotels if you have no money. But when you are dealing with provisions, you must understand that sometimes you need provisions that money cannot buy. Joseph had the money, but the ends were all filled. And isn't it a frustrating thing that by the time you realize the money you need for the places you need to go, suddenly you find out that money is not the only provision that you need to sustain you where God. In other words, I'm trying to tell you that God can give you some things that your money cannot buy. Touch your neighbor and tell him God's going to give you something that your money cannot buy. Don't be afraid. Fear not. Fear not. God has the provisions covered. He already has a place prepared for you. He already has a provision set up for you. And when people shut the door on you, it's only a sign that God is about to open another door in your life. Oh my God, I don't know who I'm preaching to this Christmas day, but somebody ought to thank God for shut doors. Look at somebody and say, "He shut the door to open a new one." Lord, I thank you for shutting doors. They shut him out. "You can't come to this hotel. You can't stay at this motel. We're filled for the night. No vacancies over here." But God has an open door. When man closes a door, God opens another door. To God be the glory for the doors he opens and for the ways he's made. How many people are believing God for open doors? Oh, I thank him. Oh, how I thank him. For doors he opens, no man can shut. And doors he shuts, no man can open. God will open a door for you, and you don't have to live in fear of somebody shutting the door that God has opened. He says in Revelations, "I have set before you an open door." Can you receive that word for yourself? That God has set before you in the coming year. He has set. It's firm. It's anchored. It's concrete. It's unbreakable. It's unreversible. It's unmovable. He has set before you an open door. Touch your neighbor and say, "Don't be afraid of the gifts God gives." Yes. It is true, wherever God guides, he will provide. I wish I had some he will provide folks in here today. He will provide. Number three, the fear for providence. The fear for providence. Providence, simply God's guidance. The fear, if I go, will you go with me? If I say yes to this new door and this new opportunity and this new direction, if I seize the gift that I used to run from, if I embrace the thing that historically I've been terrified of, I could do it better if I knew for sure that you were going to go with me, because I know if you go with me, the storm can break out, the lightning can flash, the thunder can roll, and the boat still will not sink as long as I understand that you are with me. Maybe I should understand that Christmas looks better in retrospect than it did in reality. And maybe life looks better when you look back at it than it does while you're going through it. And maybe there's somebody in here right now who's rejoicing about something that you used to cry about. Maybe it's in retrospect that God calibrates the issues and the vicissitudes of life. Maybe it's when we look back at it that we say, you know what? It was good for me that I was afflicted. Because if I didn't go through what I went through, if I had not gone through it, if I hadn't faced it, if I hadn't endured it, if I hadn't have been fired, if I hadn't have been rejected, if I hadn't have been turned down, if I had not been ostracized, I wouldn't have found the door that God had in store. In fact, thank you for hating me. Thank you for leaving me. Thank you for rejecting me. Thank you for disappointing me. Thank you for shutting the door and telling me you can't stay here. You're not welcome here. Thank you. If you had not done that, I would have never gotten to spend the night in a barn, serenaded by angels, illuminated by stars, and behold the wondrous splendor of God's provision. Often takes you away from normal places, because where God is going to bless you may be outside of the box, outside of the system, away from the norm, in a place that you never thought a blessing could be. God may bless you in an unlikely place. Don't be afraid of the gifts God gives. Don't be afraid when he bypasses a hotel and takes you to the barn, because God has a way of turning a barn into a penthouse suite. Don't be afraid of the gift God gives. I know it's Christmas morning and you're excited and you're all dressed up and you're ready to hurry up and get home and open up gifts and eat turkeys, but touch three or four people and tell them God is up to something. Yes. God is up to something. In every barn, in every manger, with the mooing of every cow, the gathering of every lamb, in the midst of every gathering of hay and goats and sheep, God is up to something. Anytime God takes a holy thing and puts it in a mundane thing, God is up to something. Anytime God promised you a blessing and you see yourself going down instead of up, God is up to something. Anytime God takes you outside of the system, who am I preaching to? God! God is. He's up to something. Stop being afraid of change.
5: Because whenever God is getting ready to rearrange your life, you've got to open up and say, change whatever needs to be changed. Move whatever needs to be moved. Shake whatever needs to be shaken. I'm available to you. I trust you. I open this gift by faith. God is up to something. Take a look inside. Joseph, fear not. Calm down, Joseph. You're so troubled that you're worried in your sleep. And I had to speak to you in your dreams, because when you're awake, you're so worried you're not listening to me. And so I invaded the only space left available to speak to you. When you finally give up on your thoughts long enough to hear my thoughts, I spoke to you in the night, because you're not listening at me in the light. Fear not, Joseph. Hold somebody's hand and say, fear not. The Lord is with you. Here are a few takeaway points that I want you to get out of this text. He says, fear not, Joseph, that is within Mary has been conceived by the Holy Ghost. What he is saying, stop worrying about how things are going to turn out, because whatever God starts, he will finish it.
6: Hate to stop you right there, but I'll be right back.
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6: As we come to a close today, I pray that God's choicest blessings would be given to you, and that you would have the grace and the faith to receive the gift, because it does take courage to receive what God has for you. Our series, Don't Be Afraid of the Gift, is challenging you to be all that you can be. May God bless you. May heaven smile upon you, is my prayer.

you. But today, it's time for you to get your life back. Instead of staying down feeling sorry for yourself, I want you to pick yourself back up and let

Let us pray. O Lord, I thank you for your faithfulness that is evident in my life. Despite my human tendencies to falter and fail, you remain steadfast and unchanging. I praise you for your consistency, for your unconditional love, and for your grace that is sufficient for me. This Thursday morning, I want to express my gratitude for everything you've done in my life and continue to do. Help me to always remember your faithfulness, especially in challenging times, knowing that you will never leave me nor forsake me. Amen. We take a scripture reading from Deuteronomy chapter 7, verse 9. Know therefore that the Lord your God is God. He is the faithful God, keeping his covenant of love to 1,000 generations of those who love him and keep his commandments.

I love the fact that when Jesus died on the cross, it meant we could come before him with boldness. Because when that veil was torn in two, it gives us this access. It gives us this moment, these moments that we live for, that his presence comes and hovers and we can feel it. Aren't you so thankful for Jesus? Aren't you so thankful for the price that he paid on the cross to pay for our sin and give us mercy and grace? But more than that, I love that he wanted us. He wants us. He loves to be with us. Will you lift your hands for a moment? I just want you to tune into that for a moment of just saying, God, I thank you for the cross.

There's no one like you, Jesus. Thank you, Lord. We press into you tonight, Lord. We love your presence. We love you.

Let me say a blessed and pleasant good morning to all of you. It's Singspiration Thursday morning, the 30th of July, 2026. 17 minutes moving down after 6 a.m. Let me say good morning to Miss Martha. Heavenly Father, Mr. Pringles, come before you today, humbly seeking your guidance and wisdom in all aspects of his life. Open his mind and heart to receive your knowledge and understanding so that he may make wise decisions and navigate challenges with clarity. Grant him the insight to discern truth from falsehood, and the ability to see situations from different perspectives. Fill him with the knowledge needed to fulfill his responsibilities and to serve others with compassion. Bestow upon him the understanding of your will for his life and the courage to follow your path even when it is difficult. May his pursuit of wisdom always be guided by your love and grace, and may he use the knowledge you give him to bring glory to your name. In Jesus' holy name, amen. Amazing, blessed today, Mr. Pringles. Please stay safe. Pleasant good morning blessings to Godfather. Stay wonderful. Peace and love, Vibe family. Blessed, wonderful day, Captain Dell. Stay productive. Fantastic day to you, Ray. Blessings. Morning, OJ. Joyful day. Good morning to you as well, Suzanne. As the day unfolds, may God's goodness follow you in every way. Have a day filled with his abundant blessings. Auntie Soso, good morning to you as well. Dear God, thank you for this day, for the gift of life, and for the abundant blessings. Fill this day with happiness and bless us with strength, joy, and peace. Good morning, and have a wonderful day. Shuma, good morning to you as well. She says, the greatest test of faith is trusting God when life makes no sense. Amen, amen, amen. Good morning, Vibe family. How are you, Eli? I'm doing well. Grateful for another sunrise, another opportunity to better yesterday. Well, I know what you mean, but yesterday gone, and you can't better yesterday. What you can do is make today better than yesterday. Oh, I'm assuming that's what you probably meant. And good morning, my Ting Ting. Amen, amen, amen. Have a blessed uprising. Thank you for that. I'm trying to figure out who sent the message. Thank you for that. And good morning to you as well. Vivian, good morning to you. The tongue has the power of life and death, and those who love it will eat its fruit. Proverbs chapter 18, verse 21. God, I submit my words to you. Please fill my mind with thoughts that honor you and other people, so that my words will bring life and encouragement to everyone I encounter. Transform me into a new person
by changing the way I think and the way I speak. In Jesus' name, amen. I was just having, Jesse, morning to you. Morning. I was just having a chat with a good friend of mine day before yesterday. And he was saying to me exactly what you just said, Vivian. He was indicating that, you know, he's been enlightened that there's power in words. So he only speaks in the positive. So thank you for that. I think that that did something for me, I guess, just to reflect on what my friend was saying. You know, sometimes you know stuff, but when it starts coming at you, kind of makes you want to reflect and assess as well, you know, as to how you've been doing yourself. It's 23 minutes moving down after the hour of 6 a.m. on this Singspiration Thursday morning. So the music continues right here on Vibe Radio 92.9 and 100.9 FM.

0: praise Him all over this room. Come on, praise Him out loud right where you are worshiping. Hallelujah. Hallelujah. Hallelujah. Hallelujah. Hallelujah. You're holy. 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You're worthy. Jesus, you're worthy, Lord. 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Hallelujah. Hallelujah. 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We worship you.
1: Hallelujah. Come on, lift those hands to the Lord tonight. The presence of the Lord is in this place. Hallelujah. Hallelujah. Come on, begin to open your mouth right now and worship Him.

It's 19 minutes moving up to the hour of 7 a.m. on this Thinkspiration Thursday morning. Don't forget at the top of the hour, it's the Vibe Sports News with yours truly and Michael Midget Pierre. That's going to be followed by the banter. We take this one in. It's called Great Are You Lord by Casting Crowns. Special request from Miss Martha. Enjoy.

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It's a movement. It's a lifestyle. It's a vibe. Vibe Radio. Now, you're feeling the vibe.

0: good morning to you guys out there in Radio Land, especially you sports fans. It's now 7 a.m. in St. Lucia and the rest of the Eastern Caribbean. And it's now time for the Vibe Sports News for today, Thursday. It's the 30th day of July, 2026. The Vibe Sports News brought to you with the compliments of MNC Drugstore, Nagico Insurances Limited, and the First National Bank. With your presenters, myself, Elijah Williams, and Michael, the man, the legend, Midget Pierre. Good morning, Midget.
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0: Welcome back. The fifth day of the Winlot of Windward Islands school games continued with the matches at the Bosejo Indoor facility. In female volleyball, St. Vincent and the Grenadines recovered from being a set down to rally and defeat Grenada 3-1. The set scores were 22-25, 25-13, 25-23, and 25-19. Playing the second game, St. Lucia keep marching on towards claiming the discipline with a hard-fought 3-1 victory over Dominica. The set scores 25-19, 18-25, 25-10, and 25-14. The action continued with female basketball, and in the first encounter, St. Lucia defeated Grenada in overtime, 64-55. St. Lucia ended the half slightly ahead, 30-27. For St. Lucia, Nigel Ferdinand scored 29.7 rebounds, 8 steals. Niana Francis, 21.5 rebounds. And Azaria Leo, 12 points, 6 rebounds, 3 steals. Kizzy Dorview contributed 16 rebounds, 11 steals, and 4 assists. Grenada were led by Cassidy Ferre, 17 points, 9 steals. Kaniel Francis, 14.16 rebounds, 3 steals. Antonia George recorded 5 points, 13 rebounds, 5 assists, and 3 steals. In the other game played, Dominica defeated St. Vincent and the Grenadines by 73-31. Dominica were led by Delicia Julians, 29 points, 4 rebounds, 6 steals, and 4 assists. Kenya John recorded 20 points, 5 rebounds. Natalia Dawe, 11 points, 5 rebounds, 5 steals, and 3 assists. For the Vincentians, Kessian John with a near triple-double recorded 20 points, 14 rebounds, and 8 steals.
1: In the evening, the players returned to the court with male basketball, where Grenada blew out St. Vincent and the Grenadines 117-26. The court of scores were 29-6, 63-14, 93-20, and 117-26. For Grenada, Curtis Salmia had 35 points, 4 rebounds, 8 steals, 4 assists. Michael McLeod, 21 points, 7 rebounds, 3 steals, 3 assists. Stephen Strawn, 19 points, 6 rebounds. Joaquin Gillenor, 12 points, 4 steals, 5 assists. And Kilo Martin, 9 points and 6 rebounds. Shea Martin contributed 8 points for the Vincentians. Meanwhile, the second game between St. Lucia and Dominica did not materialize, as St. Lucia stood up with 3 players and as a result forfeited. The results see Dominica earning a 22-0 victory. And now for the point standing of the teams in the various disciplines. Basketball, Grenada is on top with 4 points, followed by St. Lucia, 2 points, Dominica, 2 points in third, and St. Vincent and Grenadines, 4th with 0 points. Basketball female, St. Lucia, 4 points, Dominica, 4 points in first and second position, while in third position is Grenada with 0 points, and likewise St. Vincent and Grenadines with 0 points, but in fourth position. Football, St. Lucia leads the way with 6 points, followed by Grenada 3 points, Dominica 1 point, and St. Vincent and Grenadines 1 point. Netball, once again, St. Lucia top the standing with 4 points, followed by Grenada 2 points, St. Vincent and Grenadines 2 points, and Dominica 0 point. In volleyball male, St. Lucia tops the standing with 4 points, followed by Dominica with 2 points. Grenada is in third position, also on 2 points, and St. Vincent and Grenadines in fourth position with 0 points. Volleyball female, St. Lucia once again in the standing with 4 points, followed by St. Vincent and Grenadines with 2 points. Grenada is in fourth position, 2 points, and in fourth position is Dominica with 0 points. The banter will give you further scenario on this one standing.
0: The Terrence Mann Complete Player Foundation has collaborated with the SLFA Inc. to support its national youth team, the under 14, and thanks the organizations for its valued partnership. As a result, the SLFA Inc. wishes to confirm the deliverables that they will provide in its recognition of their valued contribution. The Terrence Mann Foundation will be granted permission to have its logo displayed on the team's hotel kits in accordance with the Football Association's branding guidelines. The Football Association will also prepare and issue press releases on the progress of the team, as well as acknowledging the Terrence Mann Foundation's contribution or partnership in said press releases. The foundation will be featured across the Football Association's official communication channels, including the social media platforms, highlighting its mission and the meaningful support to our national youth team. We are grateful for your partnership and your investment in our young athletes. Your support plays an important role in helping us provide opportunities for the next generation of footballers, and we look forward to building a strong and a lasting relationship with the Terrence Mann Foundation, read a statement from the SLFA.
1: As the St. Lucia semi-professional season 3 gets ready to resume on Sunday, 2nd August, a number of teams have used the break to continue fine-tuning for the much anticipated resumption. One such team is the Souffres semi-professional football team, who expressed its sincere gratitude to Ansash Nay St. Lucia, Jade Mountain, for their generous support of $30,000. The team is forever grateful to the Chubeskoy family for their unwavering commitment to youth and sport development in Souffres and across St. Lucia. Their continued support is making a real difference in the lives of the aspiring athlete and, by extension, the Souffres community. As a token of appreciation, team captain Lester Joseph proudly presented Mr. Yasha Chubeskoy with a replica Souffres team jersey. The team's upcoming scheduled match is for August 2nd, is in Beaufort, and they look forward to representing the community with pride.
0: The Caribbean Football Union supports CONCACAF's position on FIFA and believes that matters of this significance should be considered through the appropriate governance bodies and established institutional processes. CFU also strongly believes that decisions affecting the future of the game must be guided by the principles of good governance, robust processes, and the long-term interests of the sport.
1: So Garfield Sobers was called the greatest all-rounder cricketer the world has ever known by former teammate Sir Clive Lloyd at the legendary West Indies Players State Funeral in Barbados. Lloyd described all-rounder Sobers, who died aged 89 on 17 July, as a man who lived in the hearts and minds of Caribbean people and who became a source of inspiration to millions throughout the world. An entertaining left-handed batter and bowler of seam and spin, Sobers played 93 tests between 1954 and 1974, scored 8,032 runs, and while taking 235 wickets. The funeral was staged at the Kensington Oval in Bridgetown, Barbados, the principal ground there and home to a pavilion named after Sobers. Lloyd and fellow West Indies legends Brian Lara and Desmond Haynes were among those who spoke at the state service of Thanksgiving, which was also attended by Barbados President Geoffrey Bostic, Prime Minister Mayor Motley, and Barbados music superstar Rihanna. So Garfield Sobers was not merely the outstanding cricketer of his generation, Lloyd added. He brought to the beautiful game a rare combination of brilliance, imagination, courage, and joy. This is not a sad moment, Lara said of his mentor. This is a moment for us to celebrate, and I hope you feel the same. Today we celebrate the remarkable life of the greatest all-round cricketer. We celebrate a man who gave so much to his family, to Barbados, to the West Indies, and all of us who had the privilege of knowing him. Motley describes Sobers as a man who, if he had not achieved any of those great feats on the cricket field, would have been immortalized by his community as a good man and a great man. Reverend Canon Guy Hewitt read out a message from King Charles during the service. History is distinguished with sporting champions whose records have rightly commanded respect across generations, a message read. There have been far fewer, however, whose name alone brings a smile to people's faces across Barbados, the Caribbean, and the Commonwealth. Sir Garfield Sobers belongs very firmly in the latter category. I send my deepest sympathies to Sir Gary's family as they come to terms with this great loss.
0: The San Francisco Unicorns are through to the qualifier in the ExxonMobil Guyana Global Super League, the GSL T20, after beating Lahore Calenders by 7 wickets on Wednesday at the Guyana National Stadium in Providence. The outcome means Unicorns, who finished the second on the table with 4 points, will play third-place Desert Vipers in tomorrow's qualifier from 7 p.m. Despite also finishing on 4 points, the Calenders ended fourth via net run rate. The winner of the qualifier will face defending champions Guyana Amazon Warriors atop the table on 6 points and unbeaten after 3 games in a Saturday's final from 7 p.m. In match 9, Calenders opted to bat first and made 152 for 6, a total that proved inadequate as Unicorns won with 28 balls to spare. Skipper Hassan Khan led the successful run chase for Unicorns with a responsible unbeaten 53, featuring 5 towering sixes and 2 fours from 33 deliveries.
1: FIFA President Gianni Infantino has written to all 2011 members association saying they will receive $40 million if they back his controversial plan to sell off stakes in his major competition. Infantino has set a deadline of 19 September for Football Federation to accept his plan if they want to access an initial $20 million. Footballers' World Governing Body has said it wants to create a commercial subsidiary to run its main event, including the World Cup, and external investors will be able to buy stakes in it. UEFA, European Football's Governing Body, accused FIFA of using football to enrich themselves and their friends. The incentive to nations comes less than 24 hours after the bombshell statement rocked football's foundations, quickly leading to condemnation from Europe, Asia, and North America. It is understood Infantino even left some of FIFA's 8 vice presidents in the dark about his plan, which is claimed could raise $10 billion. Infantino has signed a 5-page letter seen by the BBC outlining the merits of his proposal. This letter states that if member association responds positively by the deadline, $20 million will be available immediately from January 1st. In a statement on Wednesday, UEFA said, "We have learned of FIFA's deadline to association to support their proposals or have the one of payoff offer withdrawn. This says everything you need to know about this plan." But having held discussions with many stakeholders across the game, UEFA knows there is significant and growing opposition to FIFA's scheme. "FIFA cannot continue to use our support to enrich themselves and their friends. We can grow this game correctly. It's time to prioritize association, clubs, leagues, players, and fans," UEFA further added.
0: Anyone hoping they might see a little less of Gianni Infantino on the back pages of the morning newspaper is in luck. He's on the front page now instead. True to form, FIFA's president launched a controversial new proposal that would distribute more than $10 billion among its member associations, paid for in part by auctioning stakes in its major competitions, including the World Cup and Club World Cup, to private investors. Under the plans, the governing body would create a new subsidiary, FIFA Forward Enterprise, which would consolidate its existing commercial and event operations into one vehicle. FIFA said it would then look to raise around $4 billion by selling around 21% of FFE to investors, according to figures cited in a press release after the news was initially broken by the Times of London on Tuesday. The queue to own a stake in the game's most prestigious and lucrative tournaments will have venture capital firms queuing around the block. However, the most prominent name already linked to the project is Joshua Kushner, brother of the U.S. President Donald Trump's son-in-law, Jared. His investment firm, Thrive Eternal, is expected to swoop should the scheme be passed by FIFA's 211 member nations. It's difficult to overstate how transformative FIFA's proposals could be. Speaking to the BBC, football finance expert Kieran Maguire predicted that a 64-team World Cup would become exceedingly likely as a result, while there would also be pressure to have a World Cup every 2 years in order to satisfy the commercial interests of FIFA's new shareholders. But Maguire warned that cash on offer, which dwarfs the budgets of many smaller nations, may prove too tempting for some to turn down. The mooted $10 billion, if you spread that between 211 members, that's a $47 million per member, he said. Within UEFA, the likes of Liechtenstein or San Marino would probably vote for it. I think we could end up in some significant conflicts. Whether the proposals are voted through or not will be a decisive moment in Infantino's FIFA presidency. The Swiss may not be universally liked by the public, but among fellow administrators, he is perceived a little differently, having helped turn FIFA into a commercial juggernaut. During his decade-long tenure, FIFA's revenues have more than doubled. And finally from us this morning, Perth Scorchers bowled out of the Exxon Mobil Guyana Global Super League T20 tournament with a thrilling 14-run win against reigning champions Guyana Amazon Warriors in match 10 at the Guyana National Stadium in Providence last night. Scorchers took first strike at the invitation of the home franchise and struggled to 135 all out in exactly 20 overs. The Warriors, who have already punched their ticket to the final with three wins on the trot, were all out for 121 in 16.1 overs. A set Shimron Hetmyer bowled by Ashton Agar with 14 needed of 24, formalizing the result. Guyana Amazon Warriors, already through to Saturday's final, will face the winner of Friday's qualifier between San Francisco Unicorns and Desert Vipers. Both games start at 7 p.m. And that takes us to the end of the Vibe Sports News for this morning, brought to you with the compliments of MNC Drugstore, Nagico Insurances Limited, and our friends over at First National Bank. 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Of course, a message there from our friends over at First National Bank. Well, when we come back, we'll speak a little bit more about the Windward Island school games. And of course, the name that's on everybody's lips, Gianni Infantino, as the banter is up next, guys.
1: Stay tuned.

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We'd be very happy to play that. The number is 725-2455. Of course, if you're outside of St. Lucia, 758 is the area code. And 725-2455 is the number to contact us. 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Look for the WhatsApp icon that says contact us. 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And of course, don't keep the news to yourself. 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

0: 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If it's your birthday today, let me just say a very happy birthday to you. I do hope that you have a very wonderful and blessed day today. A couple of people I know celebrating today. Let me start off here and say good morning. A birthday greetings going out to Miss Sancha Francis. She's celebrating today. I've not seen this young lady for a little bit, but Sancha, birthday greetings going out to you. And I hope you have an absolutely fantastic day today, all right? It's also the birthday of Miss Anya Charles. She's celebrating today. Another person I've not seen for a little bit. Anya, good morning to you, and birthday greetings going out to you. I hope you have an absolutely smashing day today. This lady I've seen recently. Right, Miss Valina Joseph is celebrating today. Right, Valina, good morning to you. And big birthday shout out going out to you. I hope you have an absolutely smashing day today. And last but by no means least, known this guy practically my whole life. We affectionately call him Cartoon. I don't even know if they still call him Cartoon. I haven't heard them call him Cartoon for a little while there now. But always on Facebook, always giving somebody a pekong. A chalet gorge, right? Mr. Ricardo Daniel is celebrating today. Yo, Cartoon, body to you, my brother. And birthday shout out going out to you. I hope you have an absolutely smashing day today, all right? And anybody else who's celebrating, happy birthday to you. I hope you have a fantastic day today. Michael Midget Pierre, Ula.
1: Well, time for them games to come at finish.
0: Oh.
1: But it's good, it's enjoyable thus far. Morning, once again, I want to shout out former national cyclist Raymond Volney, who is celebrating today, and my good friend Alison Raymond, who is celebrating today. Have a wonderful and enjoyable birthday to you both. And I want to say to the family of my very good friend Frederick Abbas-Fort, who will be led to rest today, laid to rest today. I want to wish you God's strength and be cognizant of the fact that Abbas serves St. Lucia well in the sporting fraternity. May his soul continue to rest in peace.
0: All right. I also have some sad news as well. I got some sad news last evening on the passing of Mr. Windy Compton, that I affectionately call Cabuit. I call him Cabuit because he played for Lapo Cabuit. He was a drummer with Lapo Cabuit. Unfortunately, he passed yesterday at the OKEU hospital. He also has a son, I believe, that plays with Valley Soccer Academy as well. So condolences going out to his family, and that's happening just in front of Emancipation Day. That is a day,
1: yes,
0: I know
1: he
0: would normally be, you know, prominent in. He would be all over the place for Emancipation Day with the group Lapo Cabuit, right? So it would be fitting that he gets some sort of drum salute on Emancipation Day, right? So condolences going out to the family.
1: Right. Yes, yes, I want to join you. The last time I saw Windy, coincidentally, was at a funeral, man. We had a long chat. His brother was there also. I've not seen the brother for a while. So that one really hit hard. And as you said, a fitting tribute should be made to him. when we celebrate Emancipation Day on Saturday.
0: Yeah, definitely. He was also a very avid listener to the program. You know, every time I saw Wendy, he had to give me some sort of peek on as to something that we said on the program, you know, and he really enjoyed the exchanges that we would have. He felt it was very entertaining, you know, as do many persons. So, again, you know, condolences going out to him, and may he rest in peace. All right. Midget, before we get into our talking points, just coming to us there this morning, the Commercial Basketball League, it's on August 4th to the 22nd. It is seven teams going to be participating. The Ministry of Finance, Teachers Union, Fire Service, Police, Top Ranking Electrical, Wheels Fit Lifestyle, and the Ministry of Sports. Right, it's going on at the Bosejo Indoor facility. We'll give you some more information on that as it becomes available in terms of schedules, etc., etc. But we knew it was coming. I believe Neil had indicated that the last time he was on the program. So it's the Commercial Basketball League, August 4th to the 22nd, 2026. Admission is going to be $10. All right.
1: Yes, Eli, as you so rightfully said, we will give you more information on that in terms of the group, really, because I understand that competition will be played in groups, so tomorrow we'll get further information on this.
0: All right, Midge, the school games, the Windward Island school games, that is, we've been hosting, and after St. Lucia had a really slow start in athletics, we've been pretty much, you know, running through the opposition or the competition in the other sporting disciplines. You gave a nice little briefing this morning, but anything more you can elaborate on in terms of the games?
1: Yes, Eli. First of all, let me give you the upcoming matches for today, Thursday, July 20th, and they're all court games. Netball St. Lucia play comes up against St. Vincent Grenadines. St. Vincent Grenadines are always a fun in our skin, so let's hope we could overcome that hurdle and win that discipline. Also, Dominica will play Grenada in the second match. Basketball male, Dominica plays St. Vincent and the Grenadines, a very interesting matchup now. St. Lucia comes up against Grenada. And if basketball female, Dominica plays St. Lucia, that should be a good game for St. Lucia to wrap up that series, while Grenada plays St. Vincent and the Grenadines. The athletics was completed on Saturday, with Grenada coming in first. As a result, they would, they came in first. St. Vincent and the Grenadines came in second, Dominica third, and St. Lucia fourth. The point standings, or the points allocation for the disciplines, are as follows: 7 for first, 5 for second, 3 for third, and 1 for fourth. Based on the point standing that we carried earlier in the news package, I did an overall points standing per discipline, and I added all of it. Based on my calculation, St. Lucia, everything being equal, if they continue on that trend, they will top the table with 43 points, followed by Grenada with 33 points, Dominica 21 points, and St. Vincent and Grenadines 17 points. If there are some mishaps along the way, these final point standings I gave, point standings I gave, could be altered. But currently, the projection is that St. Lucia, all things being equal, if the matches continue as is, with St. Lucia winning, they are likely, most likely, to win the championship this time around.
0: So the point standings that we saw listed there, it remains for the various disciplines? So
1: Yes, Eli.
0: Okay.
1: Yeah. The point discipline remains. What I did is to look at each discipline, mm-hmm. and based on the current point standing per discipline, allocate the 7-5-3-1 point distribution.
0: Yeah. I follow you.
1: They will get at the end of the completed discipline. So that's the projection I have there.
0: Okay, I follow you.
1: You follow?
0: Yeah. Yeah. Okay. So it's a projection that Midget just gave you there. So don't say Midget says St. Lucia win. Okay. It's a projection. And he's going based on, I know them already. And he's going based on what he's seen so far in terms of the various disciplines. St. Lucia would have been leading in all but male basketball. Unfortunately, with that incident that happened a few days ago in the St. Lucia St. Vincent game, from my discussions with Mitchell, it was a scenario where the rules indicate that you miss a game. You are suspended for the next game if you get ejected from a game. So we had five players ejected, and unfortunately, five key players, five starting players, from my appreciation. So that would have rendered St. Lucia ineligible to field a full team. I think they had a total of eight players, Midget?
1: Yes, Eli. They did show up with the eight players, and Dominica rightfully so raised the objection, and the rules were enforced. While there are specific rules for basketball, football, etc., netball, but the games manual, when you come to the basketball aspect of it, in terms of disqualification, once you have been ejected from a game, you automatically are suspended from the following game. So you're suspended from the immediate following game. However, it means that the players are now eligible to play the final game.
0: Yeah, okay. So that means today that we have to beat Grenada, I think my calculation is by about 15 points minimum, there and thereabout, because St. Lucia,
1: correct.
0: Yeah, so we beat St. Vincent by what, 96 points, 97 points,
1: 97, Eli.
0: 97, and Grenada beat St. Vincent by 91, so that's a 6-point difference there, and then we have what, a minus 20, although Grenada would have won the other game against Dominica as well.
1: Okay, Eli, let me give you the scenario. Right now, Grenada, 205 points, 406 points against the gold. The point difference is 99. St. Lucia, 120 points. Four by losing by 20-0. They have 43 points against, a difference of 77. So they have to beat Grenada by 22 plus points.
0: Okay, there you go. There you go. All right, so we made that mountain for ourselves. I mean, obviously, discipline in sports is very important. I always have a little bit of sympathy when tempers, you know, boil over in games. As somebody that has played sports myself, I can tell you, you know, any team that is banded together tend to, you know, defend one another. But the reality is there are consequences to your actions. So, again, discipline has to always come to the fore in these situations. And a lesson for the young players there, in terms of temperament, you have to be able to control yourselves, you know. You know, Midget, something that you were suggesting the last time there, back in the time when I played, a fight wouldn't happen for something like that, you know. You know, if somebody, you know, did something out of the way, as long as it didn't cause any serious injury or any sort of harm, you know, that would be settled in the game, within the course of play, you know. Granted, it was towards the end of the game, but I mean, we just need to have a more level head in terms of sports, particularly when you up by 90 something point. Like, there should be nothing that the opposition could do to rile you up at that point in time. You should be laughing at everything that they do, you know. But again, you know, we have to take into account,
1: especially with just less than a minute to go, Eli.
0: That's a lapse in discipline, and it's costing Lucia as a result. Our team need to go out and beat Grenada by at least 22 points to win the discipline. So we'll be tied with Grenada on points, I think, but on goal difference they would have won the discipline, even though we win the game. Right, so we have to win by at least 22 points to win
1: the discipline.
0: Right. So that's the synopsis there. But I hope your projections come true, Midget, because as we've seen, St. Lucia, outside of that game that was forfeited in the basketball, they've been winning every single discipline: netball, male and female volleyball, male and female basketball. They've been winning every single match that they've played. And in more instances than not, quite convincingly too. So
1: yes,
0: long may that continue.
1: Yes, very much so. And it was a lot of resolve and resilience and determination by the girls to come back and defeat Grenada. Grenada it was in the female basketball in overtime, because I watched that game, and Eli, while we held the upper hand by 3 points in the first half. In the second half, it was all back and forth, where Grenada were up most of the time, and then St. Lucia clawed their way back, and in overtime, they just went into overdrive. So we must commend the young ladies there in the female basketball yesterday.
0: Yeah, definitely. Let me jump to the platform. Good morning, gentlemen. In keeping with their preparation for the SPL season, South Castries have defeated Plymouth from Dominica by 6-1, 2 goals each from Akeem Williams, Amani, I think that should be Amani Lesmore, I'm assuming, and Tyler St. Rose. So a brace for each of these guys. There's a typo there, it says Amani Lessons. I'm assuming it's Lesmore. Thanks for that update, contributor. Somebody says, good morning, gents. Yesterday I was watching a farewell to royalty. Truly deserving. Rest well, Sir Gary. As for Infantino, time will tell. I want to talk about that scenario there with the FIFA forward thing. I was giving it a little think. I'm not too clear as to what my position on it is as yet, because I was giving it a little think, and there are several little factors that come into play. As it stands, UEFA has come out and denounced that completely and said, hey, you can't do that, you're selling football, etc., etc., right? And the commercial people, they will have too much influence on the game, etc. We've had some other confederations come out and speak out against the process. Not say that they're against it, but speak out against the process and say, well, hey, there's no due process. You need to come and discuss that with us before you go forward, etc. We've subsequently seen Infantino basically dangle a carrot in front of the various associations and say, various federations, I should say, and say, hey, if you go for this proposal, this is what could come out of it in terms of financial benefits for your federation, which you can pump back into the sport. And I was thinking about it. Doesn't commercial houses already have a big influence on football as it stands? And I'm saying this because we saw UEFA expand the UEFA Champions League competition not too long ago, what, 2 years in now? And the reason for that is the very same reason that Infantino wants to expand the World Cup further, right, to generate more revenue. You remember the Super League concept that came out? That was UEFA's response to the Super League, because clubs were saying, boy, we need to generate more revenue. And when I say clubs, the bigger clubs, we are the ones that are marketable and we need to generate more revenue. UEFA came out, they expanded the UEFA Champions League, And as a result, there's more revenue generated in there. FIFA says, hey, let's expand the World Cup so we can generate more revenue. Big noise, right? In addition to that, you've had scenarios, and this is where the influence of the commercial entities come in. You have had scenarios where for years, players have been clamoring about scheduling. They've been clamoring about scheduling. And everybody says, well, FIFA wants to put more games, that's going to hurt the players, right? Casa, from a standpoint of the various leagues, the Premier League, the Bundesliga, La Liga, etc., the broadcasters actually have a huge say in the way matches are scheduled, you know, so that they can get the most bang for their buck. Nobody speaks about that, right? So you have scenarios like, so for example, in England, you might have a Champions League fixture on a Wednesday, and the team is scheduled to play on a Saturday. And they complain and they say, but why we can't play on the Monday? Because, I mean, the players need enough time to recover and what have you. And there's nothing they can do about it, because the broadcasters say, if Liverpool or Arsenal or whoever plays on a Saturday at this time, I'm going to get more global viewership. That's better for me. That is commercial entities influencing the game already. Nobody speaks about that. But it's like, when FIFA does it, you have a problem. FIFA not supposed to do that, right? And people kick up a fuss, etc., etc. That's one aspect of it. The second aspect of it is the confederations that are speaking out, and the federations that are speaking out, they have huge budgets to pump money into football. The English FA doesn't need FIFA's subvention. They already get a percentage of proceeds from the Premier League monies going to them that they can pump back into grassroots programs, etc., etc. When you have smaller nations, and yesterday I made mention, there are African countries where the pitches is dirt. Right? You have some smaller nations where the government cannot really assist football because there are more pressing matters to deal with. They have issues with healthcare, with education, with etc. When you say to these smaller nations, hey, them man mustn't sell out football, or them man mustn't sell out football, guys, so y'all have to vote against that. Is that argument reasonable enough? Are some of these larger federations or confederations going to push their hand in their pocket and say to a smaller nation, here you go, here's $2 million to put into your program? And the World Cup that just passed, what we saw was how the increase in disbursements to these smaller federations pan out to be them being more competitive. Curacao didn't look out of place. Haiti didn't look out of place. Right? Cape Verde, they were in place. Right? And I'm saying that, you know, because I was watching a Sky Sports stuff, and one of the contributors, he was saying, oh, when does it stop? When is it going to be enough money for the federation? The English FA don't need no money, Dredd. You have a lot of smaller nations that need that level of finance to put into the game. So FIFA's proposal, from my understanding, is set up this company to deal with all of the mechanics, the nuances of tournaments, and sell a minority stake, 21%. That's going to generate capital that they can pump back into football. Now, I am going to raise no argument and say that there may not be people gaining individually from it. There might be, and that is for ethics committee and stuff like that to sort out and call people out, and whoever is doing the governance to call people out and hold them accountable. But when you look at the grand scheme of things, and I suspect that is UEFA's fear, that you continue having smaller nations improving. You continue having these smaller countries making noise. And when I say making noise, I'm talking about from a footballing sense, right? And you are seeing FIFA expanding and you know, being a revenue juggernaut as it stands, and that's a problem. Now, I have not taken a position. Eh? People are telling you, I've not taken a position. I have not taken the position that we should not go for this or we should go for this. I am just telling you my thought process in terms of how I'm seeing this. I think there's a level of hypocrisy on the part of some of these conferences, UEFA in particular, not some of them, UEFA. Because UEFA is the one saying outright they're against it. You're selling football. Y'all have already been selling football. Y'all have already been selling football. And I just gave examples of it. From the Confederation level, if the Champions League expanded format, the same thing for the Europa League, the Europa Conference League, and the various leagues as well. Broadcasters in particular have quite a bit of say as to how football is played and scheduled. Other sponsors have quite a bit of say as to where preseason tours happen and stuff like that. There's already a hand from commercial entities in terms of influencing what happens in football. But as FIFA is doing it, there's a problem. Right, so I just wanted to throw that out there. Mijit, you can come in there and give your thoughts. And I just wanted to throw that out there to give a different standpoint on it. You are saying to these smaller countries that would really be able to use $20 million to upgrade a facility, to buy more gear and equipment and, you know, stuff like that, right? A lot of smaller confederations, they can't even collect data. They don't have the means, right? I remember the SLFA paid a pretty penny to get these vests that could read, you know, vital signs, etc., so that they could help collect data, right? A lot of countries can't do that, Papa. They can't do that, right? So why should they now deny themselves an opportunity to improve the sport? Question: why should they deny themselves an opportunity to improve the sport? Because those that can afford are feeling infringed upon. Question, right? You guys can shoot your answers on the platform or your comments on the platform. Bridget, let me get your perspective on that.
1: Yes, Eli, I just want to say a couple of things. And I start off with something that an encounter yesterday. I met a young gentleman who I couldn't recall at all. And he came up to me and he said, Mr. Pierre, how are you doing? I said, doing pretty well. He said, I'm happy to see you. But you taught me when you were doing your teaching practice at Ancillary. I said, really? I said, and he said to me, yeah. And then he said, so you retire now? I said, yeah, but not from work. Where are you working? So I said, I'm working at the Football Association. And his immediate response, so you're in the money. So that's the perception of the average person, Eli. Now, I just saw got some a document there from talking about the FIFA Forward Enterprise, the FFE, and FIFA's president's message to the FIFA Association dated the 13th of July. In accordance with his mandate, the FIFA administration is exploring the concept of bringing together FIFA's commercial rights, spanning broadcast sponsorship, licensing, ticketing, and hospitality with the operational delivery of FIFA tournament through the creation of FIFA Forward Enterprise, FFE. So it means that was laid out to member associations before we are now in the kind of comments now or discussions. A consultation process began on Tuesday, July 28th, following the receipt of a proposal that aims to turbo change long team development project, etc., etc. So from that, it means that I can deduce that the members association was aware of that FIFA Forward Enterprise FFE. However, discussions on it commence on the 28th of July on Tuesday. Yeah,
0: but them being aware of the formation of the entity is not the same as being aware that FIFA wants to sell a minority stake in it. I think that is where the issue is. I haven't heard anybody come out and say they're against the FIFA Forward enterprise. I've heard them say they are against selling a minority stake in it to private investors. And the concern cited is that you're now going to allow outsiders to be able to influence the game. And my argument is that's already happening. That is already happening. So a broadcaster, for example, that is paying the Premier League $5 billion over a three-year cycle, they have a big say in terms of how games are scheduled. They do. Right?
1: Very much so, yes, Eli.
0: So why, if FIFA is doing it now, there's a problem. That's what exists in football already. That's what exists in football. Is the English FA selling the game out for revenue purposes? Is UEFA selling the game out for revenue purposes? That's what they... Because exactly what FIFA is doing at the global level is what I see these confederations doing at the confederation level. Expanding their tournaments to generate more revenue, creating, you know, more enterprise for broadcasters and other sponsors. A professional footballer now doesn't just only go to train and then, you know, go and play games. Huh? There are also commercial engagements as well. They have to do things for the league. They have to go to sponsor events for the league. There's imaging and all sorts of image rights and all sorts of things coming into play there, right? And these things are revenue generators. There is already an influence from commercial entities in football. So my question is, why is it any different? Because FIFA is the one doing it, right? And we see a lot. I by no means am I saying that FIFA is perfect. I know FIFA has do a lot of questionable things already, right? But we tend to just come out and just jump at them and say, hey, but what part are y'all doing? Look at the hydration break, for example, right? FIFA had a policy in place that when you get to a particular temperature, the referee or the organizer at their behest could implement a hydration break, right? The players' union, FIFPro, approached FIFA and said, no, that should be something that is mandatory, that we are checking on the health of our players, we've consulted with our players, and that should be mandatory. FIFA goes and FIFA says, well, okay, well, we'll implement that for the World Cup. Leaks for FIFA. But the players that ask for it, you know, the players are saying, you know, that scenario. And I saw UEFA have a release saying, oh, well, we're not going to do like FIFA and implement a hydration break. What we're going to do is allow the discretion of the officials based on the temperature of the match. And same thing, same khaki pants. They're just dressing it up differently, right? So that's my question. Why is it different when FIFA is doing it? Right? According to according to APA, questions for answers. Yeah, but I'm just throwing it out there, guys. Give it a think. Maybe that might help formulate some of your opinions better, because sometimes we just jump on the bandwagon. Yeah, Alexander Sheffield put out a statement and he complaining. And yeah, man, that's stupid. How FIFA can do that? They say, think and look at what is happening in the sport. Somebody says, we should really have a program to discuss this development with FIFA. Yeah, but a lot of research will have to happen first before we can do that. A lot of research will have to happen. But that's not a bad idea. Right. But yeah, I'm throwing it out there. That's something that we can discuss during our course of our day, because I know that's a hot topic now with FIFA and everything. What is FIFA doing that we aren't already seeing being done by UEFA and all of the big leagues around the world?
1: Well,
0: What are they doing that is not already being done? Yeah? Anyway, it's 10 minutes after the hour of 8 o'clock. We had to go, Midget. We're way over our time this morning. So let me say that's our program for this morning. You guys can join us tomorrow morning, 7 a.m., where we kick off once again of the Vibe Sports News, followed by the banter. The banter brought to you with the compliment of Let's Bet. That's brought to you by St. Lucia National Lotteries, Changing Lives, Flow, keeping your rhythm flowing, and the Computer Store for all your tech and networking needs. All right, keep it locked on Vibe Radio. It's a Thursday, so 8:30. It's an inspirational real talk that's going to be coming your way. It's also a local Thursday, so you know what that means. It's music produced, played by, music performed, produced, written by St. Lucia, is going to be playing for the entirety of the day. All right. There's no need to switch. All the great programming is right here. All the great personalities are right here on 92.9 in the north, 100.9 FM in the south. 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And guys, please, don't forget.
1: Let's wish Team St. Lucia all the best today in the Greenwood Island School Games and all the disciplines that they participate in. Netball, male and female basketball. Also, Team St. Lucia at the Greenwood Islands cricket competition. Today sees the commencement of the 50-over match segment. So, if you don't have the why,
0: you don't have the vibe.
1: Also, shout out to Corinth with the police under 13 Northern Zone competition this morning. Yeah? Mouthful there, yeah. Let's

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4: I like to start with something funny. I heard about this teenager. He'd just gotten his driver's license. He asked his dad about borrowing the car. His dad said, "Son, I'll make a deal with you. If you'll bring your grades up, read your Bible every day, and cut your hair, I'll let you borrow the car." A month later, he came back and asked about it. Dad said, "Well, son, you've brought your grades up. You've been reading your Bible, but you still haven't cut your hair." He said, "Well, Dad, I've been thinking about it. Moses had long hair. Samson had long hair. Even Jesus had long hair." Dad said, "Yes, son," and they walked everywhere they went. Hold up your Bible. Say it like you mean it. "This is my Bible. I am what it says I am. I have what it says I have. I can do what it says I can do. Today I will be taught the Word of God. I boldly confess my mind is alert. My heart is receptive. I will never be the same. In Jesus' name, God bless you." I want to talk to you today about remembering the good. Our memory is very powerful. You can be driving in your car. All of a sudden, you remember a tender moment with your child. A hug, a kiss. Could have been 5 years ago. Something funny that they did. But when you remember it, it'll bring a smile to your face. You'll start to feel those same emotions, joy and warmth, just like it was happening again. On the other hand, you can be enjoying the day. Everything's going great. But then you start to remember a sad event where you weren't treated right. Somebody did you wrong. You went through a loss. Before long, you'll be down and discouraged. What made you sad? Dwelling on wrong memories. What made you happy? Dwelling on right memories. And it's interesting, our mind will naturally gravitate toward the negative. A study showed how positive and negative memories are handled by different parts of the brain. A negative memory takes up more space. There's more to process.

0: Because of this, we will remember the negative more than the positive. The example they used is a person will remember losing $50 more than they will remember gaining $50. The negative carries more weight. It has a greater impact than the positive. I can walk off this platform and 100 people tell me, Joel, that was good today. I really enjoyed it. But then one person can say, I didn't get anything out of it. Didn't make sense to me. In the old days, that's all I'd think about. That one negative comment would play over and over. That's how it's stored in our brain. Takes up more space. Knowing this, we have to be proactive. When the negative memories come back to the movie screen of your mind, many people pull up a chair, get some popcorn, watch them all over again. Can't believe they hurt me. That was so unfair. Why do I have all these bad breaks? Now, here's my message. That's not the only channel. There's another movie playing. It's not your defeats, your failures, your disappointments. It's a channel filled with your accomplishments, your victories, the things you've done right, the times you were promoted, you met the right person, you bought the new house, your child was born healthy. Instead of staying on that negative channel, you got to switch over to your victory channel. You're not going to move forward into the new things God has in store if you're always replaying the negative things that have happened to you. We've all been through disappointments, setbacks, and bad breaks. Those memories will play the most often. The good news is you have the remote control. Just because the memory comes up doesn't mean you have to watch it. Learn to change the channel. A couple of years after my father went to be with the Lord, I was over at my mother's house to pick something up, and nobody else was home. As I was walking through the den, I began to immediately see the night that my father died. He had had a heart attack in that room. I could see him lying on the floor. And when I arrived, the paramedics were trying to get his heart restarted. And that whole night started to replay in my mind, and I started to feel those same type of emotions. I did just what I'm asking you to do. I said, no thanks, I'm not going there. I'm not going to relive that night and get all down and discouraged. I simply changed the channel. I started remembering all the great times I'd had with my father. I remember the times that we laughed and had fun, the times we had traveled the world. I remember the times where he used to come over to our house and play with our little son, Jonathan. There was another channel. I just had to switch over to it. Some of you need to start changing the channel. You're reliving all your hurts, disappointments, bad breaks. As long as you're replaying that, you're never going to really heal. It's like a scab that's starting to get better, but if you keep picking at it, it has to start all over again. Emotional wounds are the same way. If you're always reliving your hurts, watching them on the movie screen of your mind, talking about it, telling your friends, that's just reopening the wound. You have to change the channel. It may be difficult. You may have had a lot of unfair things happen. But when you look back over your life, can you find at least one time where God's done something good for you? Can you remember at least one time where it was the hand of God promoting you, protecting you, healing you? Then switch over to that channel. Get your mind going in a new direction. Reporter asked me not long ago what my biggest regret was, my biggest failure. I don't mean to sound arrogant, but I don't remember my biggest regret. I'm not dwelling on that channel. I don't go there. Sure, we all make mistakes. We all do things we wish we had done differently, but that is not supposed to be on the forefront of our minds. You're supposed to remember what you've done right. The times you've succeeded, your victories, the times you overcame the temptation, the times you went out of your way to be kind to a stranger. And the reason some people are not happy is they remember every mistake they've made since 1927. They got a running record. The enemy doesn't have to accuse them. They do it for him. Do yourself a big favor. Change the channel. Quit dwelling on how you don't measure up. and you should have spent more time with your children growing up, and you should have been stronger, more disciplined, resisted that temptation. No, you may have fallen, but dwell on the fact that you got back up again. You're here today. You may have made a poor choice, but dwell on the fact that you've made a lot of great choices. You may have some weaknesses, but dwell on the fact that you have a whole lot of strengths. Quit focusing on what's wrong with you and start focusing on what's right with you. You're not going to become everything God's created you to be if you're against yourself. You have to retrain your mind. Be disciplined about what you allow yourself to dwell on. Those negative memories take up the most space. Those movies are going to play the most often. Recognize what's happening and learn to change that channel. Several years ago, I was playing basketball with our son, Jonathan. We've done this for many years, one-on-one, him versus me. This day, for the first time, he beat me fair and square, 15-14. I gave him a high five and then told him he was grounded. But during the game, at one point, he went around me and was about to go up for a shot. I timed it just right. I came out of nowhere and I blocked his shot. I mean, I swatted the ball away over into the bushes. I felt like a professional. A couple of days later, we were playing up at the gym, some friends. Jonathan said, "Dad, tell everybody about what happened the other night." I said, "Oh, yeah, Jonathan went up for a shot. I timed it just perfect." He said, "No, Dad, I meant tell him about how I beat you for the first time." The funny thing is, I didn't remember my defeat. I remembered my victory. First thing that came to my mind was not how I'd lost the game, but something that I'd done right. It's because I've trained my mind to remember the good. Do you know some people won the game, but they remember every mistake they made? They never feel good about themselves. They never did it good enough. It's all in how we've trained our mind. It depends on what channel we're watching. I cannot find one place in the scripture where it tells us to remember our defeats, remember our failures, remember our hurts. No, it says again and again to remember the great things God has done. In other words, stay on your victory channel. Remember how God gave you that promotion even though you weren't the most qualified. Remember how God brought your child back on the right course when it looked pretty bad. Remember when you went through that loss. You should have had a nervous breakdown, but you felt a supernatural strength. And here you are today, better than ever. The psalmist put it this way, "I recall the many miracles God has done for me. I cannot stop thinking about them. They are constantly in my thoughts." Notice, they're supposed to be constantly in our minds. The mistake we make too often is we remember what we should be forgetting, our hurts, our failures, our disappointments, and we forget what we should be remembering, our victories, our accomplishments, the times God's brought us through. In the Old Testament, God commanded them to have certain festivals, certain celebrations. One of the main reasons is so they would remember what God had done. Several times a year, they'd all stop what they were doing, come together, and they would celebrate how God brought them out of slavery, how God defeated this enemy, how God protected them over here. They were required to remember. Another place talks about how they put out memorial stones. These were big boulders. We might call them historical markers today. That reminded them of specific victories. Every time they walked by, they'd say, "Oh yeah, that stone is for when God brought us out of slavery. That stone is for when God healed my child. That stone is for when God provided for our needs." These memorial stones helped it to stay fresh in their memory. In the same way, every one of us should have our own memorial stones. When you look back over your life, you should remember not the times you failed, you went through a breakup, your boss did you wrong, the business went down. That's remembering what you should be forgetting. Switch over to the other channel. Remember when you were lonely and God brought somebody great into your life. Remember when the medical report said it was impossible, but God supernaturally healed you. Remember when it was dark, you didn't think you'd have another happy day. But God not only turned it around, He gave you beauty for ashes, joy for mourning. All of us should have our memorial stones out. Last Tuesday was the 31-year anniversary that my mother was healed from terminal cancer. 31 years ago, the doctors told her she had a few weeks to live, but another year just went by. She's still healthy and whole. That's a memorial stone. I remember December 1st, 2003, when Mayor Lee Brown handed us the key to this beautiful facility. This building is a memorial stone. I still thank God for it. I remember when I walked into a jewelry store and saw Victoria for the first time. God answered her prayer. God answered my prayer. I still thank God for that. I remember when my dad died. I didn't think I could minister, never done this before, but God gave me the grace to step up and pastor the church. I put out a memorial stone. My question, do you have any memorial stones out in your own life? What you are remembering will determine what kind of life you're going to live. If you're remembering all your defeats, your failures, your hurts, it's going to cause you to be stuck in a rut. If you could just change what you're remembering, start remembering your victories, that can cause you to go to a new level. You may be in a tough time, you're facing an obstacle, but when you remember the right things, you won't be saying, oh man, this is going to be the end of me, I'm never going to get out. No, you'll be saying, God, you did it for me once, I know you'll do it for me again. God, I've seen your goodness in the past. I know I'll see it in the future. This is what David did when he was about to face Goliath, a giant nearly twice his size. He could have focused on how big Goliath was and how Goliath had more training, more equipment, more experience. That would have just made him discouraged. The scripture says David remembered how he had killed a lion and a bear with his own hands. What was he doing? Remembering his victories. He could have remembered how his brothers mistreated him, tried to make him feel small, or how his father had disrespected him. There were a lot of things in David's past, negative, like in all of our lives. But David understood this principle. Dwelling on your defeats, your failures, your hurts, that causes you to stay stuck in a rut. He chose instead to dwell on his victories. He not only overcame that obstacle, but many others. He became everything that God created him to be. You may be up against a giant today. The way you're going to overcome is just like David. Not going around thinking, oh, this is impossible. It's never going to work out. No, all through the day, start remembering your victories. Go over your memorial stones. Lord, I remember that time when all the odds were against me, but you made a way. God, I remember how you protected me, blessed me, promoted me, vindicated me, made my wrongs right. Recall your victories. Remembering the good things God has done. That's what helps you to stay strong. It would do us all good on a regular basis, just like God required the Israelites to go back over one by one the major victories in our life, the major successes. You say, Joel, I don't have anything big like you. God didn't heal my family member of cancer. I didn't get a big facility. Maybe not. But God has done something great for every one of us. Remember the day your child was born healthy. That was the goodness of God. That was a miracle. Remember when God gave you that job. That was His hand of favor. Remember when God spared your life from that accident. Another split second and you would have been harmed. That was His angels watching over you. Remember that person God brought into your life. You fell in love and got married. That wasn't a coincidence. That was the goodness of God. Keep your memorial stones out. Go over them on a regular basis. I really believe some of you, if you'd spend the same amount of time dwelling on your victories as you do your disappointments, you see your life go to a whole new level. I love how in the Old Testament, they celebrated their victories every year. They had a party, singing, dancing, a festival. Imagine somebody comes over to your house. You're having a big party. The music is going. Everybody's having fun. And they ask you, what kind of party is this? wedding party, birthday party, Super Bowl party. You tell them, no, we're celebrating what God has done. 5 years ago, God spared my life from an accident. Or 10 years ago, I got free from this addiction. We're celebrating me being sober for 10 years. Or maybe 31 years ago, God healed my mother of cancer. We're taking time to thank God for the great things that He's done. When you develop this habit of remembering the good, not only affects your personality, how you carry yourself, your attitude, but it'll affect the way you pray. It won't be, God, please, I need healing. God, I'm sick. I need a miracle. God, you got to bless me. No, you'll say, Lord, I want to thank you for how you've healed me in the past. Lord, I want to thank you for how you've taken care of me through the years. God, I know if you did it once, I just want to thank you in advance that you'll do it again. See, if you're just praying for your needs, God, I need this, I need that, you'll probably end up discouraged. But when you thank God for what He's already done, when you remember your victories, how He's promoted you, protected you, healed you, by the time you're done praying, you'll be all fired up. You'll be strong. You'll be confident. You know that answer is on the way. Think about the Israelites. God supernaturally brought them out of slavery. God sent plague after plague on their enemies. They were living next door, but none of those plagues ever affected them. They came to a dead end at the Red Sea. Looked like it was over. Pharaoh and the army changed their mind coming after them. Do you know the story? God supernaturally parted the sea. They went through on dry ground. God gave them water out of a rock. He brought them food out in the desert. They had seen again and again God's incredible miracles. Yet in spite of all of this, they never made it into the promised land. Psalm 78 tells us one reason why. It says they forgot about all the amazing miracles God had done for them and their ancestors. When you forget what you should be remembering, it can keep you out of your promised land. They got discouraged, started complaining. Here they had seen God do the impossible again and again, but because they forgot about it, they got worried, negative, afraid. They missed out on God's best. Are you forgetting what God has done in your life? Have you let something that was once a miracle become ordinary? Doesn't excite you anymore? You don't thank God for it? Now, when you look back over your life, remember what it took to get you to where you are. Big things and even little things. The next time you're tempted to think, my problem's too big, Joel. I'll never accomplish my dreams. No, go back and remember all the Red Seas God has parted for you. Remember all the enemies God's defeated for you. Remember the times God has shown you favor, shown you mercy, restored you. Every one of us can look back and see the hand of God in our life. Just like the Israelites, you can say like me, God has opened doors for you that should have never opened on their own. God has helped you accomplish what you could have never accomplished on your own. God has brought us through difficulties that at one time seemed totally impossible. And if we're going to stay encouraged and step into the new doors and see God turn the negative around, one of the keys is you can't forget what God has already done. In fact, the scripture says we should tell our children and our grandchildren. We should pass down stories of God's goodness. That's why I never get tired of telling how God gave us this beautiful facility, how God healed my mother of cancer, how God gave me the courage and ability to step up and pastor the church. I'm not bragging on me. I'm bragging on what God has done. I can say with David, so can you, where would we be without the goodness of God? Don't keep it to yourself. Tell your children, your grandchildren. How many times did I hear my father tell his story? How he was coming home from a nightclub, 2 o'clock in the morning, 17 years of age, no purpose, no direction in life. He looked up at the stars and he began to think about his life and his eternal destiny. Walked in his house. On the table in the den was the family Bible, just there for decoration. His family knew nothing about God. They weren't religious people. My father felt drawn to it, went over and opened it. Just so happened it fell open to a picture of Jesus standing at a door and knocking. The caption read, "If you open the door, I will come in." My father didn't understand religion or theology, but he could understand opening a door. The next day, he went to church with a friend of his and gave his life to Christ. Without that night, we wouldn't be sitting here today. Wasn't a coincidence. It was the mercy of God. Don't forget what it took to get you to where you are. You didn't get here just in your own strength, your own education, your own talent. There were a lot of miracles along the way. Not only in your life, but in the people that came before you, the people that raised you. If you'll look closely, you'll see God's goodness all through your family line. You should not only remember it, but tell it to your children, your grandchildren. Pass it down to the next generation. I've learned the more you brag on God's goodness, the more of His goodness you will see. It's interesting, in the Old Testament, we hear a lot about the staff that people would carry around with them. It wasn't just a walking stick, not just something to keep wild animals away. It was more significant than that. Back in those days, they were a nomadic people. That meant they're always on the move. Of course, they didn't have computers, files, paper like we have today. One of the main ways they kept important records, important dates, was to etch it on their staff. That was their personal record. On this date, we defeated the Amalekites. On this date, my son was born. On this date, God brought water out of a rock. Their staff was literally their personal record of their history with God. When Moses parted the Red Sea, what did he do? He held up his staff. He was saying, in effect, "Lord, we thank you for all the things you've done in our past. Lord, we remember how you have delivered us time and time again." They were remembering the great things God had done. Even David, when he went out to face Goliath, he didn't just take his slingshot. The scripture says he took his staff. No doubt he had etched on it, "On this date, I killed a bear with my own hands. On this date, I killed a lion. On this day, the prophet Samuel anointed me the next king of Israel." Can imagine, just before he fought Goliath, he ran back over and looked at his staff one more time, read over it, just to give him that final boost. Then he went out, knowing, "God, you did it for me back then. I know you'll do it for me again." Some of you today, you need to get your staff out. You're up against a big challenge. Your dreams look impossible. Instead of going around thinking it's never going to work out, no, start dwelling on your victories. Start thinking about the times you've killed the lion and the bear in your own life, so to speak. Recall all the times God has promoted you, put you at the right place, healed a family member, made a way when you didn't see a way. Don't forget about what God has done. On a regular basis, go back over your memorial stones. That's the equivalent of holding your staff up. When those negative memories come back up, and they come to all of us, hurts, failures, disappointments, the trick of the enemy is to keep you so focused on that you get stuck in a rut. No, remember, that is not the only channel. Get your remote control out and switch over to your victory channel. Get your mind going in the right direction, and your life will go in the right direction. If you'll develop this habit of remembering the good, your accomplishments, your victories, the times God's brought you through, then you will have the faith, the courage, and the confidence to step in to the amazing future God has in store. I believe and declare, just like David, you will defeat every enemy, you will overcome every obstacle, and you will become everything God's created you to be. Amen. Do you receive it today? Well, we never like to close our broadcast without giving you an opportunity to make Jesus the Lord of your life. Would you pray with me? Just say, "Lord Jesus, I repent of my sins. Come into my heart. I make you my Lord and Savior.
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afternoon. Y'all should be DJ High Tension in the building. Now 5 minutes moving up to the hour of 1 p.m. It is Vibe Radio. It is Thursday, local kind of Thursday, right? We'll play strictly local music today all day long and all night long. Don't panic! Why you panicking? The high tension is it? Of course, you can send in a message 725-2455. Let me know what is good, what is going on out there. I want to give a loud shout out to each and everybody locked on, no matter where you are listening from right now. Good afternoon to you.

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Hollywood. 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

0: 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I remember someone handing me a drink. After that, everything becomes blurry. 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Someone had spiked my drink. That night, my celebration turned into something I will carry for the rest of my life. I wish I had been more careful. I wish I had watched my drink. 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